Migration is a defining phenomenon of the 21st century, with Filipinos among the most dispersed populations across the globe. As millions of our kababayans have made the bold decision to reside permanently overseas, a key institution stands at the forefront of guaranteeing the protection and sustained connection with overseas Filipinos. The Commission on Filipinos Overseas, or CFO, is the lead government agency that serves as the strategic architect of diaspora engagement for national development. The CFO was established under the Office of the President on June 16, 1980 through Batas Pambansa 79, signaling a clear recognition of international migration that extends beyond labor mobility and focused attention on diaspora populations and transnational engagement. This diaspora refers to the estimated 6 million Filipinos who are permanent residents abroad, naturalized citizens in other countries, dual citizens, spouses and other partners of foreign nationals, descendants of Filipino migrants, youth, exchange visitor program participants to the United States, and Europe-bound au pairs. Ultimately, it is the CFO's vision for these overseas Filipinos to be able to contribute significantly in three ways. Political, by maximizing diaspora soft power, policy influence, and lobbying efforts. Economical, by encouraging diaspora investments, philanthropy, and entrepreneurship in the Philippines. And cultural, by ensuring the youth and descendants maintain a sense of belonging through language, arts, and heritage programs. At the heart of the CFO is program management for national development. These are brain gain strategies that seek to reinvest multidimensional diaspora resources for the benefit of the Philippines. First, to strengthen overseas Filipinos' engagement as national and local development partners, it has the Lingkod sa Kapwa Pilipino or Linkapil Program, Balingkbayan, Peso Sense, and Ugnayan. To promote Filipino education, culture, and heritage, it oversees the Philippine schools overseas, conducts youth leaders in the diaspora or U-League modules, and facilitates the virtual Central Rizal. The CFO recognizes overseas Filipinos and diaspora partners through awards and incentive programs such as the Presidential Awards for Filipino Individuals and Organizations Overseas, Migration Advocacy and Media Awards, Overseas Filipino Centenarians Program, and Celebration of the Month of Overseas Filipinos. The CFO contributes to policy development and data banking by reviewing the economic, social-cultural, and political environments in the Philippines and host countries, and formulating significant measures that benefit overseas Filipinos. It has supported the passage of the following legislation: RA 10868, RA 9189, RA 9225, RA 10906, and RA 10364. It is actively working on insurance portability for overseas Filipinos to continue accessing their healthcare benefits in the Philippines and abroad, as well as on retirement and reintegration initiatives to support the long-term care of retirees. The CFO also has a range of multi-stakeholder partnerships to carry out diaspora engagement initiatives. At the beginning of the migration phase, the CFO

Good day, I am Wayne Pagnano, bringing you this week's edition of PBS News. For top stories, President Ferdinand R. Marcos Jr. says the National Kidney and Transplant Institute, or NKTI's 13-story mega hemodialysis legacy building is expected to begin operations by early 2028. The facility in Quezon City will house 200 hemodialysis machines and expected to become the largest dialysis center in Southeast Asia. The president says the project aims to improve care for patients with chronic kidney disease, which affects more than 11% of Filipinos. He also highlighted expanded field health dialysis benefits and stressed the need to strengthen efforts to prevent kidney disease. In other news, President Ferdinand R. Marcos Jr. says the government will intensify garbage collection and drainage declogging to help reduce flooding in Quezon City. Following an inspection of the upgraded drainage system along G. Araneta Avenue, the president said the installation of larger drainage pipes has already improved water flow and lessened flooding in the area. He added that the government will work with local officials to keep waterways clear, while a similar drainage upgrades will continue on the opposite side of the road as part of the flood control program. First Lady Liz Araneta Marcos has concluded the Metro Manila rollout of the Mula sa Puso para sa Pamilya initiative by distributing 10 kilos of rice each to 3,300 beneficiaries in Quezon City's 5th District. The program provides quality rice to low-income families while supporting local farmers by sourcing locally produced rice. Beneficiaries are set to receive the same assistance every 2 months for a total of 4 distribution cycles under the government's food security program. President Ferdinand R. Marcos Jr. will travel to Canada from July 1 to 4 for an official visit at the invitation of Canadian Prime Minister Mark Carney. The two leaders are expected to discuss a stronger cooperation in defense, trade, investment, energy, and critical minerals, as well as regional issues involving ASEAN. President Marcos will also meet with Canadian business leaders to promote investment opportunities and with members of the Filipino community in Vancouver. The trip marks the first official visit by a Philippine president to Canada in more than a decade. The Marcos administration is proposing a 7.2 trillion peso national budget for 2027, 6% higher than this year's spending plan. The Department of Budget and Management says the proposed budget will prioritize programs that create jobs, strengthen infrastructure, and improve public services while maintaining fiscal discipline. The government also plans to recalibrate its fiscal targets in response to global economic uncertainties, climate-related challenges, and geopolitical tensions while keeping its goal of gradually reducing the budget deficit through 2030.

President Ferdinand R. Marcos Jr. has endorsed the updated Philippine Public Financial Management Roadmap for 2024 to 2028 and launched a new online platform to allow the public to monitor government spending in real time. The president said the reforms aim to make government budgeting more transparent, efficient, and accountable, ensuring that every peso is properly spent and accounted for. The new digital platform called Compass gives Filipinos easier access to information on government budget allocations and expenditures. The Department of Social Welfare and Development, or DSWD, says the two minors involved in the Tacloban City school shooting will undergo age-appropriate interventions under the Juvenile Justice and Welfare Act. DSWD Secretary Rex Gatchalian said the 15-year-old suspect could face rehabilitation and a suspended sentence if found guilty, while the 14-year-old will remain under the agency's custody despite being below the age of criminal responsibility. The DSWD also assured continued assistance to victims' families and said it is open to discussions on the minimum age of criminal responsibility based on scientific evidence. The Department of Education, or DepEd, is tightening school security nationwide following the deadly shooting at a public high school in Tacloban City. Education Secretary Sunny Angara said the agency is rolling out a school safety campaign that includes stricter campus security, safety audits, expanded CCTV coverage, visitor screening, and stronger anti-bullying and child protection measures. DepEd is also coordinating with law enforcement, local governments, and parents to improve school safety and ensure a secure learning environment for all students.

The Philippine National Police, or PNP, has ordered all police units nationwide to support the Department of Education, or DepEd's, enhanced school safety measures following the deadly school shooting in Tacloban City. PNP Chief General Jose Melencio Nertades Jr. said police will increase visibility around schools, conduct security assessments, and coordinate closely with DepEd officials to help ensure a safe learning environment. The PNP also backed a government review of violent video games and directed its anti-cybercrime group to monitor online content that may promote school violence or copycat attacks. The Philippine National Police, or PNP, will deploy more than 9,500 officers across Metro Manila to secure the White Ribbon Movement March at the EDSA People Power Monument on June 28. PNP Chief General Jose Melencio Nertates Jr. said police have been ordered to ensure public safety, manage traffic, and exercise maximum tolerance while respecting the public's right to peaceful assembly. Authorities said the deployment is a proactive security measures with no specific threat monitored ahead of the gathering. The Philippine National Police, or PNP, has ordered the immediate filing of administrative and criminal cases against a police corporal caught on video allegedly pointing a firearm at a civilian in Dapitan City. PNP Chief General Jose Melencio Nertates Jr. condemned the officer's actions, saying there is no place in the police force for those who abuse their authority. The officer has been relieved from his post, placed under restrictive custody, and disarmed while investigations continue. The Land Transportation Franchising and Regulatory Board, or LTFRB, has launched an investigation into two taxi drivers accused of overcharging and stealing from two Thai models during their visit to the Philippines. LTFRB Chair Vigor Mendoza II said the agency is coordinating with the Philippine National Police to identify the drivers and taxi operators involved. The incident reportedly happened on June 13 when the taxi driver allegedly refused to use the meter, negotiated a fixed fare, claimed the vehicle had broken down, and with another driver allegedly stole one of the victim's mobile phones. The LTFRB said administrative sanctions will be pursued against the drivers and operators, separate from any criminal charges that may be filed by the police. The National Youth Commission, or NYC, is expanding its sports-based youth development programs to help prevent drug abuse among young Filipinos. During the Kilos Kabataan Sports Against Drugs Camp 2026 in Pasig City, NYC Chairperson Jeff Ortega said the initiative aims to provide youth with opportunities to become coaches, organizers, and sports workers instead of becoming vulnerable to illegal drugs. The program, held in partnership with the Dangerous Drugs Board, will also be expanded to provinces across the country.

The Commission on Higher Education, or CHED, and the University of the Philippines, Manila, have launched a nationwide program to strengthen mental health support in colleges and universities. Called Project Sinag, the initiative will train 724 campus leaders from 181 state and local universities over the next 12 months. The program aims to help schools recognize mental health concerns early, provide timely support, and establish effective referral systems before problems escalate. CHED said the initiative shifts the focus from crisis response to prevention by integrating mental health awareness into campus policies, classrooms, and student services. The program also promotes peer support, faculty training, and stronger counseling services to build safer and more supportive learning environments for students. Manila Mayor Esko Moreno has proposed stricter disciplinary measures in city-run colleges and universities, including barring students involved in serious offenses from enrolling. Under the proposed ordinance, students found carrying weapons, engaging in riots, or guilty of bullying could face expulsion after due process. Moreno also announced that the newly created Manila School and Community Safety Task Force will begin meeting next week to strengthen school security and help prevent violence on campuses. The Commission on Population and Development, or CPD, is encouraging more Filipino men to take an active role in family planning and responsible parenthood. The agency said fatherhood goes beyond providing financial support and includes sharing responsibility in raising children and making family decisions. The CPD also urged couples to seek professional medical advice on family planning, stressing that no scalpel vasectomy is safe, free in government health facilities, and does not affect a man's masculinity or sexual function. The Commission on Population and Development, or CPD, is urging stronger family and community support to help prevent school violence. The CPD said school violence is not only a law enforcement issue but also a family, mental health, and community concern that requires a whole-of-society response. The agency stressed that prevention starts at home, with parents providing guidance, open communication, and emotional support for their children. It also called on schools to strengthen counseling services, anti-bullying programs, and psychosocial support while encouraging parents to monitor their children's online activities. The CPD said every child deserves families that communicate, schools that care, and communities that act before warning signs turn into tragedy. The Philippine National Police Criminal Investigation and Detection Group has recommended the filing of Anti-Hazing Act charges against 11 members of the Ateneo de Manila University men's basketball coaching staff, including former head coach Tab Baldwin, over the drowning of two student athletes during a team-building activity in Aurora last June 8. Interior Secretary John Vic Rimulya said the recommendation has been submitted to the Department of Justice for evaluation, adding that the case serves as a reminder that hazing can occur in any organization, not just during initiation rites.

The National Maritime Polytechnic will offer all 55 of its regular maritime training courses free of charge starting August 3. Executive Director Victor Del Rosario said the initiative aims to ease the financial burden on Filipino seafarers while boosting their global competitiveness. The free program covers mandatory and advanced maritime courses with priority to be given to active seafarers, maritime students, and partner agencies. Officials expect the move to make training more accessible and strengthen the country's maritime workforce. The Commission on Elections for COMELEC will hold a plebiscite on July 25 in 5 barangays of Paranaque City to determine proposed changes to the city's territorial boundaries covering reclaimed areas in Manila Bay. The plebiscite will involve barangays Baclaran, Tambo, Don Galo, La Huerta, and San Dionisio. Meanwhile, the COMELEC reminded the public that the gun ban remains in effect in these areas throughout the plebiscite period, with police checkpoints in place to enforce security measures. The Supreme Court has ruled that unauthorized absences alone do not automatically amount to job abandonment or justify an employee's dismissal. In a decision released Friday, the Supreme Court ordered the reinstatement of a production worker who was dismissed after being declared absent without official leave. The High Court ruled that abandonment requires not only unauthorized absence, but also clear proof that the employee intended to sever the employer-employee relationship. The court noted that the worker tried to return to work and immediately challenged his dismissal, showing he had no intention of abandoning his job. It also ruled that imposing dismissal for 5 days of unexplained absences was a disproportionate penalty and ordered the employer to reinstate the worker or pay separation benefits if reinstatement is no longer possible.

More than 130 families in Antipolo City have finally secured ownership of the land they have occupied for nearly 4 decades through the expanded Pambansang Babahay para sa Pilipino program. A total of 133 families from Sitio Santo Niño de Pasig Homeowners Association received their individual land titles under the Enhanced Community Mortgage Program. The Department of Human Settlements and Urban Development says the initiative fulfills President Ferdinand R. Marcos Jr.'s commitment to provide Filipino families with secure land ownership and long-term housing stability. Overseas Filipino workers departing from Mactan Cebu International Airport can now enjoy easier access to government services with the opening of the country's third OFW launch. The facility, inaugurated by the Department of Migrant Workers and the Overseas Workers Welfare Administration, offers free Wi-Fi, food and beverages, charging stations, and assistance with OWA membership and other services. Officials say the launch reflects the Marcos administration's commitment to improving support and social protection for overseas Filipino workers. Overseas Filipino workers traveling through the Mactan Cebu International Airport can now access government services more conveniently. An OFW processing center officially opened at MCAIA Terminal 2 through a partnership among Cebu Pacific, Aboitiz Infra Capital, Cebu Airport Corporation, and the Department of Migrant Workers. The facility will streamline the processing of overseas employment certificates, exit clearances, and other travel documents while assisting OFWs with departure and return concerns. DMW Secretary Hans Layo Kwakdak said, "The center brings government services closer to migrant workers," while Cebu Pacific said the initiative reflects its commitment to supporting OFWs throughout their journey. The Philippines has taken the lead in regional efforts to strengthen the protection of migrant workers across Southeast Asia. The Department of Migrant Workers hosted the 19th ASEAN Committee on the Implementation of the Declaration on the Protection and Promotion of the Rights of Migrant Workers in Pasay City. DMW Secretary Hans Layo Kwakdak said the meeting reaffirmed the Philippines' commitment to advancing the rights and welfare of migrant workers under its 2026 ASEAN chairship. Delegates discussed labor migration reforms, the implementation of the ASEAN Consensus on Migrant Workers, and the development of the ACMW Action Plan for 2026 to 2030. The gathering also highlighted the need for stronger regional cooperation to ensure better protection and support for migrant workers across ASEAN. The death toll from the magnitude 7.8 earthquake that struck Maasim, Sarangani, and nearby provinces on June 8 has risen to 81, according to the National Disaster Risk Reduction and Management Council, or NDRRMC. 9 deaths have been confirmed, while 72 are still undergoing validation. The agency also reported more than 1,300 injured, 31 missing, and over 1.6 million people affected across 4 regions. Damage to infrastructure remains at more than 1.35 billion pesos, while over 87,000 houses were damaged.

A magnitude 6.6 earthquake struck off Balut Island in Sarangani Friday evening, according to FEVOX. The tectonic earthquake occurred at 7:34 p.m., about 94 kilometers southwest of Balut Island at a depth of 10 kilometers. The strongest reported shaking at intensity 5 was felt in Cayamba, Sarangani, while intensity 4 was recorded in parts of Davao Occidental. Lighter tremors were also experienced in Davao City, Davao del Sur, Davao de Oro, South Cotabato, and Sultan Kudarat. FEVOX said the quake was tectonic in origin and advised the public to remain alert for possible aftershocks. Senator Risa Ontiveros will seek the assistance of German embassy after the Germany-based developer of the online game Gorebox declined to attend the Senate inquiry into the Tacloban school shooting. Ontiveros said the July 1 hearing will examine the game's safety measures, age restrictions, and possible exposure of minors to violent online content. She stressed the investigation is not meant to blame a single game, but to determine whether online platforms may have contributed to violent behavior among children. House Speaker Faustino Boji III says the proposed Basic Education Voucher Assistance Act will expand access to quality education for more Filipino students. The measure, recently approved by the Bicameral Conference Committee, extends voucher assistance from kindergarten to grade 12, allowing more learners to enroll in qualified private schools, especially in overcrowded areas. Lawmakers say the bill also strengthens transparency and accountability in the voucher system. The measure awaits ratification by Congress before it is sent to President Ferdinand R. Marcos Jr. for signing into law. The House Prosecution Panel says it is ready for the July 6 impeachment trial of Vice President Sara Duterte after the Senate Impeachment Court completed its free trial proceedings. House spokesperson Zia Alonto Adjong said the prosecution is prepared to present its evidence, while legal spokesperson Jay Tolosa said the trial will allow the public to examine the facts in a fair and transparent process. The prosecution's witness list includes a former Davao City Court sheriff and a psychiatrist who are expected to testify on issues related to the impeachment complaint. Senator Panfilo Lacson is urging both the prosecution and defense panels in the impeachment case against Vice President Sara Duterte to avoid commenting publicly on the merits of the case. Lacson said this would help protect the integrity of the proceedings and prevent the trial from being influenced by public opinion. The Senate impeachment trial is scheduled to begin on July 6, with hearings to be held three times a week before the President Ferdinand R. Marcos Jr.'s State of the Nation address. More communities in the Visayas will gain better access to health care after the Philippine Charity Sweepstakes Office or PCSO turned over 18 patient transport vehicles to 10 provinces during a ceremony in Cebu City. The vehicles will help local governments transport patients, especially those in remote and underserved areas, to hospitals and health facilities. The turnover supports President Ferdinand R. Marcos Jr.'s goal of bringing healthcare services closer to Filipinos. With the latest distribution, the PCSO has now donated more than 1,700 patient transport vehicles nationwide.

0: capabilities and support the Armed Forces Modernization Program under the Comprehensive Archipelagic Defense Concept. Insurance Commissioner Reynaldo Regalado is urging the insurance industry to strengthen climate resilience and adopt innovative risk financing strategies amid the growing threat of natural disasters. Speaking at the 22nd Asia NatCat and Climate Change Conference, Regalado said insurers must move beyond relying on historical data and prepare for increasing climate-related risks. He also called for stronger collaboration to help communities recover more quickly from disasters and improve the country's financial resilience. The United States is providing new support to help modernize the Philippines' energy sector. The U.S. Embassy in Manila says the Millennium Challenge Corporation, or MCC, has approved a new grant under the Philippine Threshold Program. The initiative aims to improve energy sector governance, address high power costs and unreliable electricity, strengthen key institutions, and encourage more investment. U.S. Deputy Secretary of State Christopher Landau says the program reflects the strong partnership between the Philippines and the United States and is expected to help unlock private sector investment while supporting long-term economic growth. The MCC has invested more than $17 billion in development programs worldwide over the past two decades. Motorists should brace for another possible fuel price adjustment next week as global oil prices remain volatile. An industry forecast shows gasoline prices could either increase by as much as 1 peso and 50 centavos per liter or decrease by up to 50 centavos. Diesel prices, meanwhile, may go up by as much as 1 peso and 20 centavos per liter or drop by up to 70 centavos. The projected adjustments are being driven by developments in global crude oil supply and ongoing uncertainty in the Middle East. And that concludes this week's edition of PBS News. For Radyo Pilipinas World Service, I am Win Peñano. Good day.
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2: Time to celebrate kulturang Pinoy, tradisyon, musika, sining, literatura, at iba pa. Anything and everything fun and Filipino. Ito ang Pinoy Kultura.
3: A blessing of safe voyage and a chance to cool off.
4: Pinagmamalaki ng kanta ang Antipolo, named after Tipolo or breadfruit,
3: prolific in the area. The city prides itself as the pilgrimage capital of the Philippines. Two of its more popular attractions are the historical Church of the Nuestra Señora de la Paz y Buen Viaje and its summer popular waterfalls, ang Hinulugang Taktak. The Franciscan missionaries built the church in 1578 and the Jesuits administered it in 1591. Thousands traveled to pray to Our Lady of Peace and Good Voyage, brought in from Mexico in 1626 and enshrined in the cathedral. A favorite tradition is trekking to the shrine on Good Friday Eve and May 1st. Another tradition is having new cars blessed at the church. Many believe it will ensure the safety of the car and its passengers. OFWs also pray for success abroad.
4: Pagkatapos ng pagpapala sa misa ay ang inaabangan ng mga bata ang pagligo sa sikat na hinulugang taktak,
3: described playfully in its song. It was first opened in July 1952, became a national park in September 1990, and a protected landscape in November 2000. In 2002, it had to be rehabbed because of water pollution. In February 2020, Hinulugang Taktak reopened, together with unique recreational installations for wall climbing.

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12: Good day, I am Win Pagnano with today's World News in 5. The U.S. military has carried out airstrikes on Iranian military sites after Washington blamed Tehran for a drone attack on a cargo ship in the Strait of Hormuz. U.S. Central Command said the strikes targeted missile, drone, and radar facilities, calling them a response to what it described as a ceasefire violation. Iran insists it has the right to regulate shipping through the strategic waterway and warned Gulf states against siding with Washington. The latest exchange has heightened tensions despite last week's fragile U.S.-Iran peace agreement. In related news, Iran's Revolutionary Guards say they have launched attacks on U.S. military positions in the region in retaliation for fresh American strikes on Iranian targets. In a statement on Saturday, the Revolutionary Guard said they targeted U.S. military positions but did not specify the locations or the extent of the attacks. The announcement came after Iran's semi-official ISNA news agency briefly published, then deleted an earlier statement quoting the guards as saying their response to the latest U.S. strike would be swift and decisive. The developments mark another escalation in tensions between Washington and Tehran following renewed military action. Further details on the reported attacks have yet to be confirmed. Still on the Middle East conflict, the United Arab Emirates is urging full compliance with the U.S.-Iran ceasefire agreement as it seeks to ease tensions and safeguard shipping through the Strait of Hormuz. UAE Foreign Minister Sheikh Abdullah bin Zayed made the appeal during a phone call Friday with Iranian Foreign Minister Abbas Araghchi. The UAE stressed the importance of protecting maritime routes, respecting national sovereignty, and ensuring freedom of navigation through the strategic waterway. The call marked the first publicly announced conversation between the two ministers since the U.S.-Israeli strikes on Iran and the subsequent Iranian attacks across the Gulf. Abu Dhabi also emphasized that diplomacy remains the best path toward achieving lasting peace, security, and stability in the region. Meanwhile, in the United States, Israel and Lebanon have signed a U.S.-brokered framework agreement aimed at ending months of fighting between Israeli forces and Hezbollah militants, though both sides described it as only the first step toward lasting peace. The agreement was signed Friday in Washington by Israeli and Lebanese representatives, with the United States pledging to oversee its implementation and provide humanitarian and military assistance to Lebanon. Israeli Prime Minister Benjamin Netanyahu said Israeli troops would remain in parts of southern Lebanon until Hezbollah is disarmed, while Lebanese officials said the deal is intended to restore full Lebanese sovereignty. Despite the breakthrough, tensions remain high. Hezbollah has rejected disarmament, and Israeli forces continued military operations in southern Lebanon, underscoring the challenges ahead in implementing the agreement. And in Venezuela, rescue teams and desperate residents are racing to find survivors after twin earthquakes killed at least 920 people and injured more than 3,300. Authorities said 172 people remain trapped, while thousands are still reported missing. Hard-hit areas continue to face shortages of heavy equipment and electricity as international rescue teams arrive to assist. The government has restricted access to the worst-hit La Guaira state to speed up rescue and relief operations, while the United States and other countries have pledged aid and emergency support. And that concludes today's edition of World News in 5. For Radyo Pilipinas World Service, I am Win Peñano. Good day.
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12: Good day, I am Win Peñano with today's DFA Online. The Philippines has reaffirmed its support for the United Nations Convention on the Law of the Sea or UNCLOS during the 36th meeting of states parties held at the UN headquarters in New York. In its national statement, the Philippine delegation cited the 10th anniversary of the 2016 South China Sea Arbitral Award and called for compliance with legally binding rulings under UNCLOS. The Philippines also urged the international community to uphold the convention as the legal framework governing all activities in the world's oceans and seas.
23: DFA Online.
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23: Here on Radyo Pilipinas World Service.
12: In other news, the Philippine ambassadors to Jordan, Israel, and Egypt have strengthened coordination to improve government services for Filipinos in the Middle East during times of peace and conflict. Ambassadors Wilfredo Santos, Aileen Menjola, and Ambassador-designated Charmaine Avicoville led a virtual meeting with their respective teams on June 22. The discussions focus on enhancing coordination and ensuring the timely delivery of consular assistance and other essential services for overseas Filipinos across the three countries.
23: DFA Online.
24: Online.
23: Here on Radyo Pilipinas World Service.
12: Meanwhile, in UAE, the Philippine Consulate General in Dubai has signed a Memorandum of Understanding with the University of Dubai to strengthen cultural, academic, and people-to-people exchanges. The agreement provides a framework for joint activities, including seminars, research projects, educational programs, and exhibitions showcasing Philippine culture and heritage. Consul General Marford Angeles Enciso said the partnership will expand learning and capacity building opportunities while promoting Philippine culture in the United Arab Emirates. The initiative also reinforces the consulate's commitment to people-centered diplomacy and the welfare of Filipinos abroad.
23: DFA Online.
24: Online.
23: Here on Radyo Pilipinas World Service.
12: In Canada, the Philippines and Canada have reaffirmed their commitment to strengthening economic ties through ongoing free trade negotiations. Philippine Ambassador to Canada Jose Victor Chan Gonzaga met with Canadian trade officials to discuss the progress of the proposed Philippines-Canada Free Trade Agreement and the ASEAN-Canada Free Trade Agreement. The two sides exchanged updates on the negotiations and expressed support for expanding trade and investment opportunities. Ambassador Chan Gonzaga also pledged the Philippine Embassy's continued support in engaging key stakeholders to help advance the negotiations.
23: DFA Online.
24: Online.
23: Here on Radyo Pilipinas World Service.
12: And in France, the Philippine Embassy in Paris is urging Filipinos in France to take extra precautions as unprecedented heat wave affects much of the country. The embassy warned that extreme heat poses serious health risks, particularly to senior citizens, children, pregnant women, and those with medical conditions. Filipinos are advised to stay indoors when possible, keep hydrated, wear light clothing, and avoid alcohol, sugary drinks, and crowded or poorly ventilated places. In case of heat stroke or other emergencies, the embassy reminds the public to call France's emergency hotlines 15 or 112 for immediate medical assistance.
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Good day. Radyo Pilipinas World Service can also be heard on shortwave broadcast through the shortwave facilities of the United States Agency for Global Media or Voice of America on the following shortwave frequencies: 15.640 MHz, 17.750 MHz, and 21.720 MHz. I'm your host, Leo Magpayo, and this is Dateline Malacanang in Review. Philippine President Ferdinand R. Marcos Jr. on Monday opened the 833.37 million peso Mabini Kayakay Small Reservoir Irrigation Project, or SRIP, in Bohol, a major facility designed to deliver a steady year-round water supply to 530 hectares of farmland and boost crop production in the province. The National Irrigation Administration, or NIA, implemented project is set to benefit 717 farmers across the municipalities of Mabini and Alicia. Speaking in Barangay Abaca, the president said the new reservoir is part of the administration's broader push to protect farmers from climate change and erratic rainfall. The irrigation system will serve farmers in barangays Abaca, San Roque, Agipo, and Cabidian in Mabini, as well as Barangay Kayakay in Alicia. President Marcos noted that the project fulfills a commitment he made during an earlier visit to Bohol, adding that construction was completed in November 2025. According to the president, the facility is expected to significantly raise agricultural output by ensuring sufficient water for rice and high-value crops. With reliable irrigation, farmers may be able to increase planting cycles from 2 to as many as 3 per year. The chief executive also

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0: That was Philippine President Ferdinand R. Marcos Jr.
2: Dateline, Malacañang.
0: Also on Monday, Philippine President Ferdinand R. Marcos Jr. led the launch of the country's second Walang Gutom Kitchen, reaffirming his administration's commitment to ensure that no Filipino goes hungry. Joined by Social Welfare Secretary Rex Gatchalian, the President toured the Cebu City facility, observed kitchen operations, helped distribute meals, and spoke with beneficiaries and local officials. The Cebu Hub is the second Walang Gutom Kitchen in the Philippines, following the opening of the first site in Pasay City in December of 2024. Operated by the Department of Social Welfare and Development, or DSWD, the kitchen functions as a community-based food bank that provides free, nutritious breakfast and lunch to identified beneficiaries and walk-in clients experiencing involuntary hunger. Breakfast starts at 6 in the morning while lunch service begins at 11 in the morning. The facility also serves as a comprehensive community service hub, offering immediate food assistance to homeless individuals and other vulnerable groups. The Walang Gutom Kitchen is a key component of the broader Walang Gutom Program, or WGP, the administration's flagship anti-hunger initiative launched in 2023 and institutionalized through Executive Order No. 44 in 2024. The program was created under the President's directive to address food insecurity and reduce hunger among low-income families. A measure is currently pending in the House of Representatives seeking to institutionalize the WGP as a permanent national program aimed at reducing hunger, supporting poor households, and strengthening local agricultural production. President Marcos said the Cebu facility demonstrates the government's continuing effort to expand access to nutritious meals and build a nationwide network of community kitchens.
1: Ito yung pangalawang pinuntahan natin na feeding program, walang gutom program. 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
0: Philippine President Ferdinand R. Marcos Jr.
2: Dateline, Malacañang.
0: Still on Monday, Philippine President Ferdinand R. Marcos Jr. inspected the newly rehabilitated portion of Segment 3A of the Metro Cebu Expressway, or MCE, in Naga City, expressing confidence that the long-damaged road section will finally ease travel and boost economic activity in southern Cebu. The president was joined by Public Works Secretary Vince Dizon, Cebu Governor Pamela Baricuatro, and Trade Secretary Cristina Roque during the site visit in Barangay Cantauan, the same area where a major slope collapse in October 2023 halted construction and raised safety concerns. President Marcos recalled that the landslide had rendered the road impassable, forcing workers and residents to walk through the affected stretch. The president said motorists may now use the rehabilitated section, although additional engineering works remain underway to ensure the long-term stability. The rehabilitation includes slope stabilization, drainage upgrades, and creek rehabilitation, measures intended to strengthen the corridor against landslides and other climate-related hazards. Once fully completed, travel time between Barangay Pangdan and the Naga Valley Industrial Park is expected to drop from 25 minutes to just 10 minutes, improving mobility for workers, students, and businesses. President Marcos stressed the importance of the expressway to industries operating in southern Cebu, particularly manufacturers that rely on efficient logistics. Segment 3A spans 4.55 kilometers of the 56.94 kilometer Metro Cebu Expressway, a major north-south road network linking Naga City to Danao City. The chief executive added that another expressway section, heavily used by investors, is also under construction and is targeted for completion within the year. He said the project has been expanded from a two-lane to a four-lane design to accommodate rising traffic and support Cebu's growing economy. The government expects the expressway to accelerate the movement of goods and services, improve access for communities, and open more economic opportunities across southern Cebu.
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3: 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It is almost finished. We have about 30+%
4: Actually, more. Madadaanan na po today.
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0: That was Philippine President Ferdinand R. Marcos Jr.
2: Dateline, Malacañang.
0: Philippine President Ferdinand R. Marcos Jr. on Monday inspected ongoing rehabilitation efforts along the Mananga River in Talisay City, Cebu, as the government ramps up interventions under its Oplan Contra Baha program to reduce flood risks in the province. During his visit to Barangay San Isidro, the president spoke with residents living near the riverbanks and noted visible improvements in flood control structures and drainage systems following recent severe flooding. President Marcos said engineers have modified portions of the river system to slow down water flow and improve drainage capacity, ensuring floodwaters can exit more efficiently instead of stagnating during heavy rains. The chief executive also highlighted the continuing relocation of families previously residing in designated no-build zones in coordination with local governments. President Marcos said the government will sustain river rehabilitation and structural flood control works to prevent a repeat of the destructive flooding that recently hit communities and damaged infrastructure in the area. These include long-term engineering solutions such as slope protection, riverbank stabilization, and improved drainage networks designed to withstand extreme weather events. President Marcos Jr. emphasized that the Mananga River rehabilitation is part of a broader nationwide effort to strengthen climate resilience and protect vulnerable communities.
3: Yung mga dam projects, kung maalala ninyo, tatlo ang malaking ilog dito sa Cebu. 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
0: That was Philippine President Ferdinand R. Marcos Jr.
2: Dateline, Malacañang.
0: Malacañang says President Ferdinand R. Marcos Jr. is open to proposals that would restrict or ban violent online games following the deadly school shooting at San Jose National High School in Tacloban City. In a palace briefing, Palace Press Officer Undersecretary Claire Castro said the matter was discussed after reports indicated that one of the minors involved in the shooting frequently played a violent online game. Castro said the administration is receptive to legislative measures that would regulate minors' access to violent online content. She added that lawmakers may immediately study possible restrictions in response to the recent incident. The palace statement came after the Cybercrime Investigation and Coordinating Center, or CICC, ordered the temporary blocking of the online game Gorebox while authorities conduct an investigation. According to the CICC, the precautionary move was based on initial police findings that one of the students involved in the attack regularly played the game. However, authorities emphasized that investigators have not established a direct connection between the game and the shooting, noting that the investigation remains ongoing.
5: Napag-usapan po na yung mga ganung klaseng app ay dapat na ma-ban sa Pilipinas. So maganda pong mungkah yan at sana makagawa agad ng batas at open po ang Pangulo sa ganyang mga panukala. 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
0: That was Palace Press Officer Undersecretary Claire Castro.
2: Dateline, Malacañang.
0: Malacañang has raised questions over efforts to exclude key documents, including statements of assets, liabilities, and net worth or SALENs, from evidence in the impeachment proceedings against Vice President Sara Duterte. In a palace briefing, Palace Press Officer Claire Castro said the SALENs appear to be central to the impeachment complaint, particularly in relation to allegations of unexplained wealth. Castro added that removing such documents from the case could weaken efforts to establish transparency and accountability.
5: Sa ating pagkakaalam, ito yung pinaka-core, ito yung pinaka-meat ng kaso, ng complaints laban sa kanya tungkol sa di umanong unexplained wealth. So, kung pinapatanggal niya ito, papaano niyang maipapakita sa bayan na siya ay tuwid at malinis at walang unexplained wealth?
0: The palace official, however, clarified that Malacañang will not interfere in the Senate's impeachment proceedings, stressing that the chamber must be allowed to carry out its constitutional role independently. Castro also emphasized the importance of complete documentation and verifiable records in government reporting, citing commission and audit findings on certain Office of the Vice President programs. She said COA had flagged issues such as missing supporting documents, incomplete beneficiary lists, and the absence of reports needed to validate the distribution of government assistance. Castro also pointed to past concerns involving so-called ghost beneficiaries and undocumented aid distribution, underscoring the need for proper auditing and accountability. She added that accomplishment reports must be backed by complete evidence, not just numerical claims, to ensure transparency in public service.
2: Dateline, Malacañang.
0: Philippine Philippine First Lady Liza Araneta Marcos returned to Quezon City Wednesday to continue the government's Mula sa Puso para sa Pamilya rice distribution drive. On its third straight day, the program made its latest stop in Barangay Bagong Pagasa, where residents, undeterred by the rainy weather, warmly welcomed the First Lady as she delivered a message of support and compassion. Speaking before beneficiaries, the First Lady said that as a mother, she understands the importance of having enough food on every family's table. She expressed hope that the 10 kilos of rice distributed would help ease the daily worries of households facing financial strain. More than 1,300 residents received free rice, including senior citizens, solo parents, four-piece beneficiaries, and other members of the vulnerable sector. The First Lady also took time to speak with several beneficiaries, checking on their well-being and listening to their concerns. In total, around 210,000 Quezon City residents are set to receive free rice across four tranches under the Local Government Support Fund, part of the administration's broader effort to ensure that no family is left behind.
2: Dateline, Malacañang.
0: Philippine President Ferdinand R. Marcos Jr. paid tribute on Thursday to Filipino seafarers, recognizing their vital role in sustaining global trade and supporting millions of families, even as they face growing risk from geopolitical tensions affecting major shipping routes. In his message for the 2026 Day of the Seafarer, the president highlighted the contribution of Filipino mariners to the movement of people, goods, and economies worldwide. He noted that their work keeps international supply chains functioning and strengthens the country's economy through remittances and overseas employment. This year's theme, Carrying World Trade, Carrying the Risks, underscores the challenges confronting seafarers as conflicts and instability continue to disrupt maritime corridors, including those in the Middle East. The president emphasized that Filipino seafarers continue to perform their duties despite heightened security concerns in these areas. President Marcos also acknowledged the sacrifices of seafarers' families, many of whom endure long periods of separation while their loved ones work at sea. The Day of the Seafarer, observed every June 25th, is an annual International Maritime Organization initiative recognizing the global contribution of maritime workers. The observance was established through a 2010 resolution adopted in Manila that amended the Standards of Training, Certification, and Watchkeeping, or STCW Convention. The Philippines remains one of the world's top sources of maritime labor, with Filipinos accounting for nearly a quarter of the global seafaring workforce. President Marcos Jr. said the government, through the Department of Migrant Workers and maritime industry partners, is strengthening measures to protect the rights, safety, and welfare of Filipino seafarers. He also underscored the need to equip them with updated skills as the maritime sector adapts to rapid technological changes and evolving international standards.
6: I extend my warmest greetings to all Filipino seafarers around the world

0: and uncertainties affecting international shipping, our seafarers continue to carry out their duties with courage and resolve that reach beyond the vessels that they serve. Your contributions help strengthen the Philippine economy and uphold the reputation of the Filipino worker across the world. We likewise recognize the families who stand behind every seafarer. Their unwavering support makes possible the invaluable service that our mariners render far from home. As the maritime industry continues to evolve through technological innovation and changing global standards, we must ensure that Filipino seafarers remain equipped with the knowledge and the skills necessary to thrive in a rapidly changing world. Together with the Department of Migrant Workers and our partners in the maritime sector, the government continues to strengthen measures that safeguard the rights, safety, and well-being of Filipino seafarers. On this International Day of the Seafarer, we honor your service, recognize your sacrifices, and express our gratitude for all that you do for our country.
1: That's Philippine President Ferdinand R. Marcos Jr.
2: Dateline, Malacañang.
1: Philippine President Ferdinand R. Marcos Jr. extended the Philippines' condolences to Venezuela after a series of powerful earthquakes left dozens dead and hundreds injured. In a message posted Thursday, the President said he was deeply saddened by the destruction caused by the twin quakes and joined the international community in expressing concern for the Venezuelan people. President Marcos conveyed the Filipino nation's sympathies. The chief executive assured Venezuela of the Philippine support as communities struggle with the aftermath of the disaster, adding that the country stands in solidarity with the Venezuelan people during this difficult time and hopes for the swift recovery of affected areas. Venezuela was struck Wednesday by a magnitude 7.2 earthquake near the city of Moron, followed just a minute later by a stronger magnitude 7.5 tremor. The quakes caused severe damage, including in the capital, Caracas. Authorities report at least 188 fatalities and more than 1,500 people injured as rescue and recovery operations continue.
2: Dateline, Malacañang.
1: Also on Thursday, Philippine President Ferdinand R. Marcos Jr. said direct funding for local governments has improved project delivery and strengthened accountability at the community level. Speaking at the launch of the Bawat Bayan Makikinabang program in Coronadal City, President Marcos said reforms in the Local Government Support Fund, or LGSF, now allow resources to go straight to mayors and governors, removing discretionary bottlenecks that once limited access to national funds. The president said local government units, or LGUs, are better positioned to identify local needs and are directly answerable to the public if projects fall short. He added that closer coordination between national agencies and LGUs has led to faster, more responsive service delivery. During the event, the chief executive turned over 40 million pesos in Social Civic Projects Fund assistance to South Cotabato and 96 million pesos to Cotabato Province. President Marcos also met with scholars, barangay officials, and local leaders.
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1: That was Philippine President Ferdinand R. Marcos Jr.
2: Dateline, Malacanang.
1: Still on Thursday, Philippine President Ferdinand R. Marcos Jr. visited Sultan Kudarat to meet farmers still struggling after the 2021 rains destroyed the Antong Dam and cut off irrigation. He said the disaster, along with a high chance of El Nino, prompted him to order the Department of Agriculture and National Irrigation Administration, or NIA, to accelerate irrigation projects nationwide. The president led the opening of the rehabilitated Antong Dam, which now restores water flow through its reactivated West Gate. The project will irrigate 1,563 hectares immediately, with 700 more to follow once new canals are completed, helping revive rice, corn, and vegetable production and restore two cropping cycles. President Marcos also highlighted a newly built NIA footbridge, added after engineers saw how many residents and students crossed the creek daily. The chief executive said the dam's rehabilitation reflects the government's commitment to protect farmers, strengthen agriculture, and prepare communities for future climate risks.
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1: That was Philippine President Ferdinand R. Marcos Jr. And finally, Philippine President Ferdinand R. Marcos Jr. says the 13-story mega hemodialysis legacy building at the National Kidney and Transplant Institute, or NKTI, is on track to open by early 2028. During an inspection in Quezon City, the president reported steady progress on the project, which is designed to serve Filipinos with chronic kidney disease, a condition affecting more than 11% of the population. Equipment installation is expected to begin in early 2027, with full operations targeted a year later. The facility will house 200 advanced hemodialysis machines and offer comprehensive chronic kidney disease, or CKD services. Phase 1, covering the ground to fourth floors, was completed in July 2025. As of June 24, 2026, Phase 2, the fifth and sixth floors, was 70.5% complete. Overall completion is set for March 2028. The center is projected to become the largest dialysis facility in Southeast Asia. President Marcos also highlighted expanded PhilHealth benefits, including the increase in covered dialysis sessions from 90 to 150 per year and higher benefit packages for both hemodialysis and peritoneal dialysis. The chief executive said the government continues to explore ways to prevent CKD nationwide. There are currently 904 dialysis centers operating across the country.
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1: 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And that concludes this edition of Dateline Malacañang in Review. 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